0: It's Dave and Mahoney.
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2: Man was arrested after meeting an undercover officer and attempting to sell him what he claimed was meth. He allegedly provided a substance that was actually kosher salt. 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
3: Ever done a line of salt before? 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
1: A man was arrested after meeting an undercover officer and attempting to sell him what he claimed was meth. He allegedly provided a substance that was actually kosher salt. 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Do love salt, though.
2: Ever done a line of salt before? 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
4: 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I have done a line of salt. 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

0: celebrating America's 250th birthday. In 1935, radio commentator and gossip columnist Walter Winchell was the first person to call a radio announcer a disc jockey. 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But then pioneers like Al Jarvis developed personalities. 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
2: 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Do love salt, though.
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0: Everyone be calm. 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
1: Man was arrested after meeting an undercover officer and attempting to sell him what he claimed was meth. He allegedly provided a substance that was actually kosher salt. Have not had a lot of experience with meth. Do love salt, though.
2: Ever done a line of salt before? I have done a line of salt. Just lick it off.
3: Yep, there's times where I just go into my pantry and I lick my hand, pour some of the salt on it, and then lick it again.
1: You're kidding, right?
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0: celebrating America's 250th birthday. In 1935, radio commentator and gossip columnist Walter Winchell was the first person to call a radio announcer a disc jockey. In those early days, DJs simply introduced records and read station IDs. But then pioneers like Al Jarvis developed personalities. With the birth of rock and roll, DJs became even more important.
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1: and Mahoney. I asked if I could get a colonoscopy earlier. 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
2: Oh, really?
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2: And you're like, well, they make an exception for me because I really want my buttocks.
1: Yeah, I was like, this is more of a recreational colonoscopy I'm looking for. Have you got yours done yet, Dave?
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1: Really?
2: Yeah, just for fun. Keep it high and tight. Well, yeah, the last one that I got, the doctor said I had a beautiful colon.
1: Only colons.
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2: Got the world in my hands. 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
3: Yeah, just for fun. 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

0: celebrating America's 250th birthday. In 1935, radio commentator and gossip columnist Walter Winchell was the first person to call a radio announcer a disc jockey. 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But then pioneers like Al Jarvis developed personalities. 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
2: We have a major development in Mahoney's journey to become the world's first plus-size male Tommy Bahama model. There's a couple things. If you haven't been following along and you want to see the videos for yourself, first off, buckle up. It's intense.
3: There's so many.
4: You mean unbuckle, Dave, because it's getting sexy.
3: I mean, it's getting sexy. I thought it was sexy from the first.
4: I'm getting very, very, very inappropriate DMs.
2: Are you
4: I
2: really?
4: Will have you know.
3: He's such a liar.
2: When he says very inappropriate DMs, he's referring to when the actual Tommy Bahama brand reached out to him and they said, hey, we've seen your videos. Could you stop?
4: We're not looking for a brand partnership at this point, but they said, Dave, they were going to send me some Tommy Bahama shirts
2: way to bribe you to stop.
4: But they said, no, you could continue a fashion show of your own liking.
2: But we're not...
4: We're not looking for brand partnerships.
2: Officially endorse
4: this. I'm not ready to get into a relationship with you at this point.
2: They're going to keep it casual. Well, would you say that you're in a situationship with Tommy Bahama as a brand?
3: No, this is one-sided.
4: I'm going to make them love me, Audrey. That's what you don't understand.
3: Yeah.
4: It's because they're
3: God.
4: Going to see just how committed I am.
3: To be fair, you need to do headshots. Because if you're going to actually try and become a model, there's a barrier of you're skipping a lot of steps here. And they think that you want to be a brand ambassador because that's the way you're pitching it to them. You're going through and you're making all these beautiful videos with your toes out and your belly button out. Mm-hmm. And
4: sock
3: your nipples.
4: Lines, those very sexy. Lines. There's a lot of people who are asking me to get on Feet Finder.
3: Knees sometimes, shins sometimes.
4: No,
3: sometimes it's just full breasts. But you need to go through and do the modeling properly. I mean, you have to have watched one episode of America's Next Top Model. You know that you have to take headshots.
4: Please refer to them, my pectorals, as manatees.
3: Manatees.
4: Because they do kind of also look like manatees.
2: It is having a bit of an effect around the office. There's a sales executive, Ed, stopped by the office the other day, and he said, hey, man, I just want to tell you, I'm proud of you.
4: That meant a lot, man. Yeah. Like, I mean, to have somebody who is paying attention down in, our sales area to what we're doing as a show.
3: Is an interesting choice of words, though. Because, like, is he implying that we should not be proud? Like, what?
2: It's like when somebody comments on, like, the plus size bikini pics and they're
3: proud of you.
2: Yeah. Like,
3: you're brave.
2: You're so brave for posting this.
3: You're brave, Mahoney. We're proud of you.
4: No, this isn't like a body positivity thing. This is everybody knows I'm just a massive narcissist and love seeing myself. Like, I don't care how I look. I love myself no matter what.
3: Well, Ed's Bossy proud of you. Rossi, we're proud of you.
2: I want to go to you on this because, you know, you're the regional vice president and executive director of production and programming, and you sold yourself coming into this show, the RVP of
3: PPPs.
2: As kind of a great mind that would enhance the brand for the show and, you know, would make the company proud. How do you feel about this?
5: Well, Dave, on behalf of the company, you know, we're not doing anything that's violating anything. So, you know, as of right now, Mahoney is well within step with what we have going on. And there's nothing really, you know, he's not doing anything out of sorts.
2: Then why do I feel so violated every time I see one of these videos?
3: Well, HR ain't going to do nothing.

0: for you. So
1: yeah.
2: I'm on my own.
3: No, you're on your own. That's a lonely island.
1: I'm going to continue. Which is exactly where you'd find a plus-size Tommy Bahama model.
3: Yes.
1: On an island.
4: That's right. Cannot wait.
3: He is the island.
4: So I think I do have an idea. So our sales manager, he spent a lot of time in Seattle and the Tommy Bahama corporate headquarters also in Seattle. So
1: what's he doing in Seattle?
4: I don't know.
1: Tommy Bahama in Seattle? Like, it couldn't be in Florida Keys?
4: They're owned by a major
1: private
4: corporation
1: or something. Like
4: that. I don't know who exactly owns them. Thomas Bahama.
3: He sold out.
4: The third.
3: Went to the Pacific Northwest. That's why they're so cold to you. Oh, my God.
4: They don't understand this laid-back lifestyle that I lead.
3: Oh, my God. They need to get back into the sunshine.
4: But I think I'm going to force a online movement. It's starting, Dave. Because, you know, again, like, we're in, like, the third week. We're entering the third week.
3: Are we really? God, it feels like a year.
1: So long.
4: And I still have over 100 Tommy Bahama shirts that I can model.
1: No, are you planning to model every single one of your
4: 120? People are asking for me to see the entire collection.
1: Not.
3: Who?
1: Who?
4: You don't see my DMs?
1: Show us.
4: That would be violating HIPAA.
1: Okay, yeah. HIPAA.
3: This is like the Canadian girlfriend when you're 12.
4: No, they're asking. I've got like big creators on TikTok are wanting to collaborate.
1: Sure.
4: They are.
1: I believe you.
4: Got Mahoney's a guy who's big into skincare who wants me to do a collab with him.
1: Because he's like, your skin is awful.
3: It's like, hey, man, we could moisturize some more. Let me give you some lotions.
4: I just make him look better. That's what's going to happen.
3: Also, is he just like asking you to start rubbing lotion on yourself on camera?
1: Or
3: that sounds like a kink.
1: The hose again.
4: Money's money, man.
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4: Audrey, we have a couple of messages from you to start off today.
5: Oh, for me. Okay. Mm-hmm.
4: Yeah, there was, we were talking about your tattoos and how you're very proud of your sleeve tattoo.
5: Yes,
4: and
5: I went through a lot of pain, a lot of hours for this.
4: Yeah, and there's some guy that has a comment on those.
6: Hey, Audrey, this is for you, girl. Rock your tattoos. I was just catching up on the podcast, but seriously, I met you in the gym one time, and no, your tattoos fit you so well. Don't worry, you're going to be a sexy, I know you're not a grandma yet, but you're going to be a sexy older lady. With it, like, your tattoos rock with your body, and it looks good. So, F everybody else. Rock it, girl.
7: Message deleted.
5: Rock them up.
8: Was anybody talking trash about your tattoos, though? I don't think they were.
5: No, I think that we were talking about how I have absolutely been judged by, you know, it's usually older people, you know, kind of viewing it in a light of, like, classist, kind of, you know? Yeah. Like, kind of viewing me as, like, a trashy... You're not wrong, but still, don't treat me that way. But yeah, no, I mean, I don't ever think that I look bad with my tattoos. Personally, I don't think that.
8: I find this guy, like, he's like, I've met you in the gym.
5: I
8: have stared directly at your ass while you've been on a stair stepper.
5: I've got a great ass. I don't blame you. I don't blame you. But I will say, anybody who I've ever actually met at the gym who is a fan of the show, never weird. Like, so that doesn't creep me out normally. So thanks for the compliment, and thanks for not being weird.
4: Feelings are a little hurt. You know, I've met people in the gym before that are listeners of the show, and never once has somebody called back and left a message and been like,
5: well, you got a flat body. Ass, man. Gotta get on the stair stuff.
4: Gotta tighten
5: more.
4: That up a little bit.
5: I don't know what to tell you other than that.
8: I've never met anybody in a gym.
4: Because you've never been to a gym.
8: It's been a hot minute.
4: The one more message for you. We were talking about the house that was infested with the rat snakes.
5: Oh, okay.
4: Yeah, and you made kind of an off comment that somebody latched onto. Here we go.
9: This message is for Audrey. Yeah, I just heard your guys talking about the rat snake thing and all that. The part I really caught was you making out with other girls in college. I think you need to expand on that quite a bit more.
5: Quite a bit.
7: Message deleted.
5: I was in my 20s, and that's what happens. I mean, I don't know, man. You just get drunk and you do weird stuff.
8: I worked at a bar. A college bar.
5: Also, if for whatever reason, even in like high school, it was like a thing where we were all just like making out. I don't know, dude.
4: It was high-pressure campaign from guys. Like, if you were hanging out with a bunch of
5: friends. But also, like, I have seen all of my friends naked, and I'm not kissed, like, made out with my friends, but I have absolutely, like, I grew up in a kissing house. We're just like, hey, I love you. It's good to see you.
4: You know, kiss them on the lips?
5: Yeah.
4: Still?
5: I mean, not recently.
4: Have you ever kissed one of your friends and they just held it for an extra second?
8: I think we should abolish kissing, though, because it's like too many people get sick.
4: Dude, what?
8: See, I've had to.
5: No, I don't know because
4: Bossy Rossi has something he wants to add here.
10: You know, something that I've realized as I get older, watching people like make out, like if they're actually full on kissing, it grosses me out.
8: Gross as hell.
5: So much slime.
10: Yeah, like I don't mind just like a kiss from somebody, but like watching them like kissing. French.
8: What? But, like, your white ass tongue, your halitosis.
4: That's why in movies, when you see people making out, they're not actually Frenching. Like, there's
5: you're
4: never
5: not horny
4: any
5: enough. No one in this room is horny enough.
8: We're plenty horny. We just cut to the chase.
5: No one in this room is horny enough if you are like getting excited over a kiss.
8: Let me pull.
5: There's such a fun time in your life where you would go to the bars and you would just have like no inhibitions because you're in your 20s and you're just like making out randomly. And that was it. You just had a random make out in the night.
8: I have never gotten a cold from doggy.
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3: Do I have to?
4: Greg is joining us today for a round of Lazy Bones Mahomes. And Greg, I know that you've been listening for a long time, so let me ask you this question. Do you believe that Mahoney is lazy, or do you think that he is efficient?
5: Well, I, like Mahoney, have been accused of weaponizing incompetence, but I think it's pure genius, and he's just 100% efficient.
6: Thank you, Greg. You know, when I was a young man and I was traveling the streets of the Czech Republic, visiting their capital, Prague,
4: yes,
6: I came across a wise man who was selling meats on the streets, and he said, son, the key to life is working smarter, not harder. And then he sold me some really delicious chicken, and it was great.
4: Okay, sure.
7: Okay.
6: That's all I know. I had a friend who visited Prague once who had really good street meats.
4: I've been to Prague. They have delicious street meats.
6: They're known for good. Yeah. And that friend was not Dave.
4: He was not. Greg, your job here is to figure out which one of these is 100% true. So Mahoney's wife has shared with us a couple of things that happened behind the scenes. Your job is to suss out which one has no lie in it whatsoever. The first one is entitled Bath Time for Baby.
8: Mahoney is an attentive, engaged father, and he takes his role very seriously. He is an excellent wingman, especially during bath time. We have a little routine where he hands me cups of water, I wash our daughter, and then he dries her off. It's a nice way to wind down each day, and we do it at the exact same time every night. So it was super confusing to me the other night when in the middle of bath time, he just stopped handing me water, even though the sink was running and the cups were overflowing. I saw him looking intently at his phone, so I thought something serious was going on. Our toddler and I were starting to get impatient after a minute or two, so I asked what was going on and saw on his phone that he was making us both wait and wasting water so he could submit a DoorDash order. I just stared at him and he said, "Baby, this is hard work and I gotta deal with my hunger." He couldn't have done it before or after. It had to be right then. Got it.
7: Dave, this is difficult because we know.
4: What was the DoorDash order?
6: It was Berea Tacos.
7: Oh,
6: Berea Tacos.
7: I said Berea yesterday.
6: And
7: bro,
6: in my defense.
7: You got to stop it.
6: In my defense, I had not eaten all day because I had been so attentive and such a good father.
4: I see.
6: I did not have one moment to myself to eat.
7: Your baby would understand.
6: She would understand. And she was all right. She was just, you know, my wife doesn't like that. So I'm the water dispenser. Mm-hmm. And she is the water pourer.
4: Do you still take the temperature?
6: It's 100 degrees on the dot.
4: Uh-huh.
7: I don't mean to laugh.
4: So that's that. The reason I ask that, that is hilarious, by the way. 100 degrees on the dot.
7: What?
4: Which is
7: so
4: precisely
6: that's her favorite. That's her favorite temperature.
4: It's the temperature of a hot tub. That's great.
6: Yeah.
4: That's a good temperature.
6: Great bath water.
4: But the reason why I ask that is because that is important. If you're so intent on making sure the water is exactly the right temperature, I don't even know if you're hunger, no matter how severe, would distract you from what you consider to be a very important job.
6: Well, Dave, I still see the, it's a meat thermometer that I actually use take the temperature.
7: So it jogged your memory of being hungry.
4: Of meats.
6: It does. And so my wife gets splashed, though. She's in like the Shamu splash zone down near the baby in her little portable tub.
4: All right, so let's play the second one because I'm not sure about that one, that it feels like you may not get distracted in that circumstance. But the second one here,
6: Berea Tacos bomb,
4: is entitled Captain Planet.
8: Mahoney is also very helpful with washing the many dishes and cups that pile up during the course of the day. He usually does the dishes while I brush our daughter's hair and teeth and make the final preparations to put her to bed. Except 2 nights ago, he didn't. I didn't realize it until the next morning when I was unloading the dishwasher and could not find her milk cups anywhere. After searching for several minutes, I finally found the used empty cups sitting in the fridge, and I was so confused. When Mahoney got home from work, I asked him why the dirty milk cups were in the fridge, and he shrugged and said, "They stayed cold, baby. We could definitely use them a second day. It's easy being green." Later, he admitted that he stuck them in the fridge because his parents were coming over and he didn't have time to wash them. Why he didn't just say that instead of trying to convince me he was being eco-friendly is still a mystery.
7: So this is true, Dave, and I'm going to tell you why. Because I am going to remember, because I'm a woman, a story from the past. And Mahoney has told us that he has had people come over, like cleaners or his family or someone, and he has stuffed things in the oven.
4: Oh, and he used to stuff things when he would have a girl coming over back in the day. He would just stuff everything
7: in the
4: closet.
7: This is true.
6: That's actually how we got a baby.
7: Mahoney's good at stuffing. So I think that this is at least more true. The only thing that I would think is not true maybe about the first one is that it didn't take like 2 minutes or something, you know. Like it still happened, but there's like a time differential.
6: Think I'm quicker on them sticks?
7: I think you're quicker on the sticks.
6: On that draw for DoorDash?
7: I think that it was a little bit faster than
6: Audrey
7: that.
6: May know something.
4: I think you might be right.
7: Oh, my God.
4: Max time it takes Mahoney to order a favorite dish from DoorDash, 30 seconds.
7: Bah, bah, bah. It's on his favorites. So
4: there's no way it took like 2 minutes to order something.
7: Dude, on the paint. That's hilarious.
4: All right, Greg. Ultimate decision is yours. Which one of these two is 100% true?
5: I can tell you why number one is false. If Mahoney didn't eat all day, his body would shut down. He'd pass out.
4: Blood sugar's low.
7: No, but I will say Mahoney is like a one meal man.
6: Yeah, that's true.
7: Because he is just, he's fueled by the protein.
4: So,
7: the
4: Greg, are you going with number two is 100% true?
5: I'm with Audrey. Yes, I'm going with number two for multiple reasons. I know Mahoney likes number two, so we'll go with number two.
7: Greg, you know our
6: Can
7: friend.
6: We get a drum roll, please,
4: Here
6: Dave?
4: Here you go.
6: Greg, number two. Is 100% correct. It was a minute tops.
1: Dave and Mahoney.
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1: So back from vacation, and Audrey, you were the most adventurous of all of us.
2: Yes, I went to Costa Rica, and in this grand adventure with my family, there was 8 of us total. We had a lot of peaks, and we had a few pits. And in the peaks, I would say I got to swim with turtles.
1: Oh, that's fun.
2: I was able to see a monkey, a sloth, and a baby sloth.
3: By pits, do you mean like there's 16 of you and you all smell?
2: No. There is a horrible moment that happened during this trip. And during one of these peaks for me, I actually was able to overcome a fear of mine. I don't know if you guys know this, but I am actually quite scared of horses. And my stepdaughter loves horses. And
1: why are you scared of horses?
2: Because they're just too big. They're too big, and but they're too powerful.
3: And people fall off them all the time and like mess their spines up, man.
2: Right. So, to this point that Mahoney just said.
3: That's a real thing.
2: We are

0: be like, you know, we're going through the Costa Rican jungle and we're also going on a beach.
1: A calm little horse ride on the beach?
0: Well, okay. I don't know necessarily about calm, but I mean, we definitely didn't think it was going to be what it was. So we are... Do you have Jeopardy music playing right now?
1: No, it's just intense music.
0: Oh, okay. So we are going through this mountain's peak where it is literally like the most thin trail line possible. And it's our trail driver, I guess you could say, leader in the front, my stepsister or my sister-in-law, me, and then everyone else behind me. And I hear my daughter go, "Joey's fallen off the horse."
1: And Joey is your brother.
0: Joey is my brother.
2: Oh, no.
0: And.
1: My God. And this is on like the like really a cliff? Thin part of off the cliff? Of
0: a literally, like almost fell off of a cliff. Jeez. And whenever I'm telling you, like, we were not expecting this this adventure to be like quite what it was. I mean, like, guys, I'm not even joking. I had to completely disassociate and put full trust into this horse or else I would not have been able to go. I mean, we are already an hour in. We're going completely up this trail where the horse was basically walking sideways up a hill.
2: The horse probably knows that trail better than you would,
0: it
2: though.
0: It did, that's... so I had to put trust in it, okay? And, you
1: but
0: know...
1: But also, do you think that horse is like, what the hell, man?
0: It's...
1: Can we just stick to the beach?
0: It's about 11 a.m., mm-hmm. which means it's getting quite hot.
1: Uh-huh.
0: And, you know, as we're going up the hill again, I hear, "Joey's fallen off his horse!" And he fell, literally. If he would have held on... He would have gone down with this horse and fallen underneath it.
2: Oh, my God.
0: And he gets up, quick reflexes, gets up, and then grabs the horse and tries to help the horse up because he's holding onto the horse so that the horse doesn't fall off of the side of the cliff, okay? And he realizes, like, this feels like this is so dramatic, but he's not able to hold the horse well. So
1: because
0: he kind of
1: a horse?
0: Because it's a horse, yeah. And he lets go. And the horse is able to kind of like gain its footing a little bit.
2: Mm-hmm. Was
0: and
2: it
0: collapses
2: like,
0: again.
2: Oh, I thought you like let go. And I'm thinking like Hans Gruber off of Nakatori
0: like
2: Tower.
0: Simba and Jafar. Scar.
2: Yeah, and then Lion King or Die Hard. Like, and just the horse just looking.
1: Just Mufasa plummeting to his death.
0: So, but it kind of takes a step back and I guess almost knocks my daughter off of this cliff.
1: Oh, cool.
0: And there's no one else behind. So there's only one person in the very front. So my sister-in-law and I are having to kind of like be at the top of this mountain.
1: So what do you do? Pardon me, sir. What shall we do if multiple family members are plummeting offside of cliff?
0: I know. And the worst part is that we have this long grand week of all of this super fun stuff. And the one time that my daughter calls her mother, it's this.
1: Oh, my God.
0: Mom, we almost died off the side of this cliff. I'm like, oh, my God.
1: So she goes on this
2: like, do you want to go on more vacations?
1: And she's calling your husband's baby mama.
0: She's like,
1: to
0: Mom,
1: report,
0: I almost died.
1: I almost died in the jungle by plummeting off of a ravine with a stallion on top of me.
0: Oh, my God. And so I have to, like, give her back to her mom, like, during the week. And she's got, like, bug bites, spider bites. This horrific story of her almost dying off the side of the cliff. Great. Awesome. But it actually really was super scary. And all of that aside, we had a great time in Costa Rica. We just had to find out how resilient our family truly was.
2: You would go back, to Costa Rica, though?
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4: United States 2-0 over Australia to advance to the knockout round of the World Cup yesterday. 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NASCAR Cup Series Sunday at Naval Base Coronado. 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Carson Quaffle 6-1. 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
9: Leave a message.
10: So it is good to be back in studio after being off for several days on a little vacation. But one thing that happened just before we left that was a monumental moment for both Mahoney and Audrey,
11: yes,
10: was the giant reveal of a bronze Taco Bell cup and bag. And Mahoney saw this online and thought, we need that.
12: We did need that, Dave. Mm-hmm. And they're sold out now. So I actually, this is an investment.
10: Yes. In,
12: because now
11: art goes up.
12: The value of this art is now worth even more because they are sold out. And this artist, Sunday Nobody, online. Dave, you know, I'm a patron. I love fine arts, and I love supporting artists.
10: And you love laundering money.
12: And I do love laundering money.
11: Yeah. You can sell it to me, and then I'll sell it back to you.
12: That's right. This is a business expense.
10: That's right.
12: This is how art becomes a business expense. Don't tell my account. But I bought these for us because, again, I feel like if anybody is going to say, what is this show synonymous with, first and foremost, they're going to say mediocrity. Mm-hmm. And then number two, they're going to say fast food.
10: Right. Well, we did get some reactions on the voicemail at 833-YO-DUMMY, and people were really delighted with your investment.
12: Oh.
13: Hey, a better bronzed item would have been a bronze tape measure for Dumb Dumb Mahoney. That always says, since I've been listening to the show, I'm 6'4", 6'5". You're either 6'4", or 6'5", you dummy. Make sure the tape works so he can finally figure it out. The issue is he's probably 6'2". Who doesn't know how tall they are? I'm 6 foot. I don't say 6 foot, 6'1". Figure it out, dummy. Get him a bronze tape.
14: Message deleted.
11: True male fashion. Nobody knows their size. Yeah.
12: And also, short man rage there, raging out at us. I can't help how I was born.
10: Oh, wow.
12: I cannot help that I am 6'4", 6'5". And if you knew anything
11: about
12: physiology,
11: my
12: friend, which I know a lot about physiology. I think that's the right study that we're talking about here. In the morning, you are taller, and I'm about an inch taller in the morning. I'm about 6'4½, but saying 6'4½ doesn't say when I settle in later on in the day. Doesn't sound great. So I am 6'5", 6'4".
11: So then why don't you just say 6'4"? Because, like, round up.
12: 6'4½ at, like, 8 p.m. I don't like to. I don't like to.
11: You can also just say size by the clock.
9: By the hour of the day.
12: Because you shrink as the day goes out. The longer
9: like 11 a.m. hits, and he's like, oh man,
11: his spine compresses.
9: I'm not as great as I was earlier.
12: We got a friend. If you don't believe, like, we have a friend who was like 5'11", but had really bad scoliosis. Had his scoliosis fixed, and now he's like 6'10".
11: But that so then now he's 6'10". He doesn't go by 5'4".
12: But he shrinks in the evening, as do you.
11: Do you also put on specific shoes and change your height?
12: No,
11: this just doesn't make any sense.
12: It does make sense because your spine compresses throughout the day.
11: Mahoney, I hear you, but
9: can we get back to the stupid Taco Bell bag?
11: Okay.
9: All right.
14: So much hype for a super lame what was in the box. Come on. Bronze Taco Bell bag and a cup. Give me a break, guys.
15: Message deleted.
12: Is that lame? You just don't understand art. And I'm sorry that we, we appreciate the arts and artists. And we wanted to do something nice for us because it's not often that we get a win. And so when we do, that's how we celebrate.
9: He doesn't understand because he's not elevated like you. He's not 6'4", 6'5".
12: That's right.
9: That's right.
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2: All right, so people have had to decide who they want representing them. And Tom called in first today. He chose you, Audrey.
3: Oh, hello, Tom. Thomas.
2: Kind of rude because I won last time we did this, but whatever.
3: I do love being picked.
2: Trish called in second and picked me. And then Jim called in last and got stuck with Mahoney. So, Bossy Rossi, we don't have, like, a grade that we're sticking with today. We have a theme for the Super Stupid Spelling Bee.
4: Yeah, you know, last week we did the sixth grade words, and you guys couldn't even get out of round one.
3: Yeah, I failed miserably out the gate. Yeah.
4: It's pretty bad. Today we have a theme. The theme is World Cup.
2: Oh. That does make sense. Okay.
4: So, these words are definitely, you know, associated with World Cup soccer.
3: Football. Okay.
4: Football. As my Bella would say.
3: Yes. Come back from Costa Rica.
2: I would have to go first since I won last time.
4: All right, Dave.
2: Okay.
4: Round number one. Your word is tournament.
2: T-O-U-R. T-O-U-R-N-A-M-E-N-T. Tournament.
4: That is correct. All right, next. Are we going with Audrey?
2: Audrey's next, yep.
4: All right. Audrey, your word is competition.
2: Beesh.
3: C-O-M-P-E-T-I-T-I-O-N, competition.
2: Wow.
4: That is correct.
2: Wow, very nice.
3: As a person who is competitive in nature, would mm-hmm. have to know how to spell that word.
2: Can Mahoney make it out of round one this time?
4: No. Mahoney, your first word is athletics.
5: A-T-H-L-E-T. H. ICS?
2: What?
4: That's not athletic.
3: He got lost. It's hard, man. Spelling with no writing, spelling without typing. He gets lost in there sometimes.
2: All right. You want to apologize to Jim?
5: Jim, you didn't pick me. You know what's going to happen. Sorry, bro.
4: He gets stuck with
6: Mahoney.
5: Okay. Sorry, bro.
2: Good try.
5: I still love
3: you. He said, that's okay, son.
2: It's all right, buddy.
3: It was expected.
4: All right. Round two. Dave, okay. Your word is elimination.
3: Ugh.
2: E-L-I-M-I-N-A-T-I-O-N. Elimination.
4: That is correct.
7: Elimination.
4: Audrey, are you ready?
3: Yeah.
4: Your second word is ceremony.
3: C-E-R. Ooh. E. Ceremony. M-O-N-Y, ceremony.
4: That is correct.
2: That's an easy word. What a layup.
3: I was worried I was going to do the ceremony and then put an A in there, but I didn't.
4: We're on to round three.
2: This is uncharted territory.
3: Next word, Dave, is Ronaldinho.
4: I did find some crazy words, but I didn't include them. I didn't think there's any way you guys would get them.
2: Thank you for that.
4: Round three, Dave, your word is championship.
2: C-H-A-M-P-I- O-N-S-H-I-P, championship.
3: If you give him championship and you give me some dumb freaking word, I'm going to be so angry. What's my word?
4: Your word, Audrey, is qualifying.
3: You are so annoying.
5: That's way hard.
3: You gave him championship.
2: Yeah, which I'm about to get again.
3: Qualifying. Q-U-A-L-I-F. Now I'm lost. Qualifying. Ying. Qualify with an ing. Qualifying. C-U-A-L-I-F-Y-I-N-G. Qualifying.
4: You said C.
3: Wait, I did? Yeah. I did C?
4: It's not C. It's Q. I know you meant Q, but you said C.
3: No, I did.
2: You idiot.
3: I meant Q.
2: Apologize to Tom.
3: Tom,
2: who
3: I
2: chose
3: meant
2: you first.
3: Q. No. You know
5: what Tom has to say? F-Q.
3: No.
2: Congratulations, Trish. We did it. Well done.
7: Oh, thank you, Dave.
3: Oh, I meant Q. I said C twice.
4: You would have been right.
3: Oh, my God.
7: Thank you, Dave.
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0: It's Dave and Mahoney.
1: Mahoney, I know there's a bit of jockeying going on right now for your heart when it comes to the loyalty that you give to a fast food restaurant that you love the most. And McDonald's had won your heart back.
2: They did. I shunned them for many years post-COVID because their prices were too high. But they brought me back, Dave. They got me back. They whispered sweet nothings in my ear. Those sweet nothings were the Big Arch.
1: But then they've lost you again. They get rid of the Big Arch after you've been roped back in. Now, are you still going to McDonald's? Was it successful?
2: I tried it because we were informed by a listener that you can still get the white cheddar on a burger, but it's not the same. The Big Arch with the crunchy onions, the new buns, the different patties. It's close, but it's not the same.
1: So let me ask you this. When it comes to Burger King, because they've done a big overhaul recently, anything about what they've done enticing you to go try Burger King?
2: We've never been Burger King people in my household, ever. So it doesn't really matter what they do. This is a Pepsi and Coke conversation. Mm-hmm. We've been Coke people. We've been McDonald's people. If I'm choosing a different fast food restaurant, which I have, I've moved over to I moved back to Taco Bell or Del Taco.
1: Dave. Yeah, okay. Good choices, but so what about this? Because I know that you used to be a fan. KFC.
2: I love KFC.
1: They are doing a whole major global branding overhaul of what they kind of are known for, at least. They say it's a new chapter, includes changes to the menu, the branding, the restaurant design. The menu expansion focuses heavily on boneless chicken options, including tenders and sandwich-style items. A broader push to more customizable meals.
2: So KFC's getting rid of what they do, man. Like, you are trying to compete with the Canes, the Zaxby's, the Bojangles that exist out there, and that's not what you do. We are there for fried chicken on the bone.
3: Keep it on the bone, but I don't mind a tender option.
2: But are you going to go to KFC for that?
3: But I'm not going to KFC at all because I would choose a tender over a bone. Personally, I'm saying keep it on the menu.
1: Of course.
3: But it would be nice to be able to have that option because I romanticize KFC of the KFC in the past. Whenever you would go and get those little bowls. You know what I'm talking about? Do they still have those?
2: They still got them occasionally.
3: Okay, I didn't even know that. That's how long it's been since I've been there. So I don't know. I feel like I romanticize the days of yore, and I don't know if I would go back unless there would be something like this on.
1: And they have tenders as well that are like coated in sauces that they're adding to the menu. But they did emphasize they're not getting rid of like the signature bucket.
2: Yeah, but I mean, you're trying. Like, how about this? This is a message to fast food restaurants that are kind of like in between or aren't as chic as they used to be. Do what you do really well. Wendy's has lost the sauce. Legitimately, KFC, if they decide to go down this route and they're starting to compete with the chicken tender places, you're going to be gone, man. Because we don't go there for that. We go there for the chicken. Do your chicken better, and your sales will improve. Full stop. That's what's going on there.
1: This is like a TED Talk for fast food restaurant entrepreneurs.
3: Well,
1: like,
3: it's your marketing. Don't lose the brand.
1: There you go. I mean, if anyone is in that business that is listening to this broadcast
3: right
1: now.
3: Don't lose your identity.
1: Lock in.
2: Yeah, there's
1: Mahoney's
2: only
1: sharing the wise words.
2: There's only one thing and one person who's ever been able to successfully shift gears, and that's Darius Rucker from Hootie and the Blowfish to country. That's it. He's an anomaly. He's an alien. Nobody else can shift. Dance with the one who brought you, and that's fried ass chicken, Colonel.
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1: Mahoney, you seem very proud of the fact that your daughter likes spicy food.
2: She does, Dave.
1: Okay.
2: We were at Costco the other day, and there was a cute little old lady handing out samples, but she was on the kimchi samples, Dave, and nobody was taking them. And so my wife loves kimchi. She offered some to my wife. My wife took some because she likes kimchi and wanted to help that little old lady out. And my baby started asking for some kimchi. And I was like, all right, well, here we go. Turns out, loves kimchi.
1: Well, as it turns out, the fathers may be responsible for some of their daughters' choices when it comes to food, including spicy food. So maybe you've passed that down to your daughter.
2: I don't want a child, you know, we're trying our best right now to introduce spicy and not like use spicy, like, oh, don't
3: like
2: eat that.
3: No,
2: like,
3: no,
2: it's
3: too
2: spicy,
3: hot.
2: Like that sort of thing to like try to like create a negative impact, because it's like we love hot and spicy foods in our house, and we don't want a kid that thinks mayo's spicy.
1: Yeah, I mean, that is a parenting move. Like, if you're eating something and you don't want your kids eating it, you just tell them it's spicy, and then they just instantly are disinterested. We go a different route. We always just say, no, these nachos have alcohol in them, so you're not
2: spoiler, they do.
1: Yeah. Drunken nachos for the win. Yep. The scientists have found that sperm may carry biological information beyond just DNA sequence. The father's diet, stress, habits, and environmental exposures can make these changes. And they're saying that because of that, you may have passed down some of your lifestyle choices like nutrition, exercise.

0: how strong and lasting these effects are across all generations, but the findings highlight the idea that daily habits may influence future offspring health more than previously understood. So, yeah, that could be good. Or if, you know, you're in a relationship like yours, Mahoney, where your wife is definitely the responsible one. I don't know if your wife's going to love this study so much.
1: Probably not.
0: She's like, all I do is like eat right and exercise every day and do everything that I'm supposed to. And then meanwhile, you know, she's married to you. And you know, if everything about you has been passed along to your daughter.
1: Maybe they even out. You know, you just get a normal person.
0: Somewhere in between, yeah.
2: I feel like this study, though, really does check out because my mom said that my mom and my dad, whenever I was in the womb, they always ate chicken wings. And that's like one of my favorite things to eat is chicken wings.
1: Yeah, but like
0: you don't chicken wings is just like a really common thing.
1: Yeah,
0: like,
2: well, of course. Really but good. I mean, like my mom doesn't eat chicken wings anymore.
0: Oh, interesting.
1: Oh.
0: So specifically when she was pregnant with you.
2: That's all she craved. And so her and my dad were just like, because my dad liked chicken wings.
0: Yeah.
2: So they would always go out and eat chicken wings because she was like, I actually am kind of craving it. My mom like exclusively eats fish.
1: Yeah, my wife, now that you mention it, like would eat like, you know, she never eats fast food burgers, but we would go to Portillo's and get a cowboy or a barbecue burger.
0: Uh-huh.
1: And she ate the hell out of those while she was pregnant. And, you know, since then.
2: So are you saying that the cravings of the male sperm latch onto our female brains and start dictating what we want? Mahoney's like got his sperm all jacked up on burgers.
0: Yeah,
2: and
0: his wife's just pounding burgers and sports betting.
1: Yeah.
0: your daughter's going to be awesome.
2: What the heck?
3: Dave and Mahoney.
0: Good morning.
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2: 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Connor Zilich plus 650. Tyler Reddick 9-1. 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The Tar Heels of North Carolina, $1.80 favorite. 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
10: Audrey, you just kind of casually were talking about your tattoos a few days ago, and boy, did people respond to that. 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
13: Because no. 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
14: 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I think the media talks about boomers. They talk about millennials and Gen Z. Gen X has been kind of just in the background for 50 plus years now.
10: I mean, I'm technically Gen X as well.
14: And I'm right on the cusp.
10: But I don't mind being forgotten.
14: No.
10: Like, ignore us. Because every time that somebody talks about a generation as a whole...
14: There's no positives.
10: If somebody calls you a boomer, it's an insult. If somebody calls you a millennial, it feels like an insult.
14: I like this guy's attitude because here's the thing. Like, whether you like it or not, like, if you don't like them, don't get them. And if you don't like look at them, don't look at them, bro. Like, that's all. It's really that simple. Yeah. It's really, like... I don't know why it has become controversial. And, like... Again, tattoos have been a part of, like, many different cultures for thousands of years now. We finally hit a point maybe 10, 15 years ago where nobody cared anymore, but it's interesting that it's kind of coming back the other way.
10: That's the only thing that really makes me angry about tattoos is, like, you see the, like, Hawaiian-style tattoos.
14: Beautiful.
10: And they're gorgeous, and they're so well done, and maybe it's just because, I don't know, I'm on the spectrum or something, that, like, how symmetrical they are,
14: yeah,
10: I really appreciate.
14: The geometry behind it is great.
10: Meanwhile, like, for a lot of Gen Xers, like, we went through a phase where it was, like, Looney Tunes tattoos, like Bugs Bunny.
14: I worked at Lone Star Steakhouse and Saloon, and this was like 1999. I was a server at that point. I was the closer,
10: mm-hmm.
14: and we had I was 18 years old, and we had a chef or a cook who was also like maybe I think he was like a year or two older than me. His name was Mikey. He was like 5'1", nice guy. But I remember how big of a deal he made it when he went and got his first tattoo in 1999 because it was still just kind of like
10: a little taboo,
14: mm-hmm. and. You said Looney Tunes. It was a Tasmanian devil across his heart, the size of his entire
10: pack. That's how you know he was a badass. Didn't go with Bugs Bunny. Didn't even go with Wile E. Coyote. Full-on Tasmanian
14: and then
10: devil.
14: Would show everybody and wanted everybody to call him Taz. And we did.
10: That's his whole personality.
14: We loved you, Mike. I hope you still got that. You better not have covered up that Tasmanian devil, man.
10: All right. So, Audrey, there was one question that somebody did have for you because you were talking about if you decided to get a tramp stamp, that it would be something very specific.
12: Yeah. I think I just heard Audrey say she's going to get a tramp stamp of her family crest. She's from Alabama. What is that, a raccoon in a PBR with two shotguns crossed?
15: Message deleted.
13: Oh, man, it's a four-point buck on a Chevy.
10: If it was a raccoon with two shotguns?
14: Drinking a PBR?
10: That's way cooler than some Irish family crest.
13: Well, but what was misheard, man... was that I said that the tramp stamp is my family crest.
14: Because your mom has one, and yes. She maybe passed it down to you.
13: Yes, my lineage is. It's actually, I think, it's a Taurus the bull, because she's a Taurus. So it's a Taurus with some Chinese words that I don't think she knows, because, you know, she's Gen X and Chinese words.
14: In 96, like, we were just getting Japanese letters, man. They were cool as hell. They still are.
10: Like, it was like pre-internet. Yeah, it was like, you could make stuff up.
14: There was no AI. We couldn't figure out. There were translations.
13: I think she thinks it says trust and loyalty, but I think it probably just says, like, ramen noodle or something.
14: Hobag.
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2: Fast food freakout.
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4: Mahoney is the world's leading fast food forensic expert, and he is proud of that fact. But I will say, Audrey, you're quite good at this game as well.
5: Thank you.
4: Both of you on the same team, along with Julie, who is our contestant today, trying to figure it out. What fast food restaurant did these freakouts happen in? Julie, for reference, what is your favorite fast food restaurant?
6: I'm quite partial to Jack in the Box.
4: Okay. All right.
2: Love us some Jack in the Box. One of the very first 24-hour establishments in certain regions that made those fast food offerings. Dave, as you know, being the world's leading fast food forensic expert, I have eaten at all 525 Captain D's.
4: Oh, have you?
2: Across 23 of these great United States here in America.
5: You're a Captain D's guy over Long John Silver's guy?
2: I like the two-piece fish and clam strips meal, if you know what I'm saying.
5: You are such a liar, and I really got excited there for a minute because I do like Captain D's too.
4: He got called Captain D once, and he's latched on ever since.
5: Oh, that's my right. God.
4: All right, Julie, here we go. Here's your first one, and there's a multiple choice for each one of these. This woman is going off on the staff for serving her a chicken wing that she thinks is too small.
7: No, absolutely not.
4: Calling the cops over a chicken wing that is too small and offering to resolve the situation if they just give her a single chicken wing, but getting pushback. Is that A, a Buffalo Wild Wings, B, a Wingstop, or C, a Popeyes?
5: Mahoney, what's your gut? While you think, not trying to sway your decision
2: here. I don't think it's a Buffalo Wild Wings.
5: I think it's a Wingstop.
2: Do you?
5: Yeah.
2: I mean, the wing selection at Popeyes, you don't see the wings being ordered as much.
5: Sounded a little airy to me. That's why I'm going Wingstop personally.
2: If it's such an issue, I think Wingstop would have more wings on draw and they would probably just give this lady a wing to shut her up.
5: Okay.
2: So I am going to go with Popeyes.
4: Mahoney's saying Popeyes. Audrey's going Wingstop based on the air conditioning.
5: Yes.
4: I will say Wingstop, always excellent air conditioning.
5: They do.
4: But Julie, you have to make the final decision. What do you say?
6: I'm going to go with Wingstop also. That was my first gut feeling.
4: Yeah, no, unfortunately for you girls, Mahoney was right. It was a Popeyes.
5: Oh, a Popeyes. Yeah. Also, I'm a little shocked. That was a pleasant Popeyes worker.
4: Did not immediately go to blows. Kind of surprising.
2: Video cut off a little too early.
5: got it. See? And all that's right. Where we would have...
4: The next one here, this woman is belittling an employee for having a difficult time counting change. Let's have a listen.
8: I can't believe people can count back change.
9: Hey, Karen, do you want to stop making fun of people's knowledge on things?
8: I'm not making fun of people. I don't care if you videotape me.
9: Okay,
8: you probably can't
9: to.
8: Count either.
9: Just relax, Karen. Everything's going to be okay.
8: My name's not Karen.
9: Like one.
5: Guys, hold on.
4: Yeah.
5: I'm with this lady. What do you mean you can't count change?
2: But this is not anything new. This is something that's been going on for, I would say, decades.
5: I think
2: now.
5: That it would still be pretty shocking if I handed over somebody a dollar bill and they didn't know what to do with it.
4: No,
5: I'm in the camp of this lady.
4: But also, like, berating some kid over change.
2: Was she berating?
5: Was she berating? I think she just says, I can't believe that this is real life. And then this guy's like, okay, Karen. Like, just trying to embarrass her. I don't know.
2: This is a tough one.
4: Here are the options. A, Subway. B, Chipotle. C, Chick-fil-A.
2: I don't think this is going to be...
5: Does that lady...
2: The air conditioning was so prevalent in this one. I mean, it was like blowing. The tone in that room did not feel like Chick-fil-A. Sounded a little too quiet for a Chick-fil-A, so I think this is a Chipotle.
5: He sounded pretty close to her, like in a line. I don't know. Okay, so I'm leading with you because I was wrong last time. I'm going Chipotle with Mahoney.
4: So Subway, Chipotle, or Chick-fil-A?
5: Okay, maybe a Subway.
4: Audrey's going Subway. Okay.
2: Subway is known for their... I'm sticking with Chick-fil-A.
4: All right.
2: Excuse me, Chipotle.
4: All right. Julie, up to you to make the final decision. Subway,
6: these,
4: Chipotle,
6: these
4: or
6: two
4: Chick-fil-A.
6: Don't normally split ranks.
4: I know.
5: But I think maybe you should go with me. Dave's eyes got big when he said Subway.
6: I was thinking Subway, too, because I hate to say it, but they probably have lower paid employees that haven't been properly trained.
4: And Julie, that is an excellent way of sussing it out. Subway it is. Still alive, still alive. We'll go to the third and final one here. Got to get this one right. Everyone focus. This woman goes into the food prep area to yell at the manager for refusing her service, all because she told them to hurry up.
1: Because I was nice to you. You're not nice. I'm not going to do anything. I need to prove my point because she's being rude. For no reason. I came in here right. And what's up with you? You're the worst. I'm talking to her. I've been waiting for the cop. I've been being her patient and quiet and nice. And you're telling them you're not going to help me with anything.
5: Mm-hmm. From the paint, that's McDonald's.
2: Yep. The beeps. Wow.
5: We don't
2: beeps
5: even need
2: in, beeps in there.
5: Dave, you don't even need to tell us anything.
2: Yeah.
5: That's McDonald's. It's the beeps in the background.
2: Somebody's not handling the fries in the manner that they should be.
5: Yes.
2: Audrey, that's a
5: poorly run McDonald's.
2: It is.
5: Probably somewhere in rural America.
4: Julie, do you agree?
6: I'm going with McDonald's.
4: For the win. From the pain.
5: From the pain.
4: You're wrong. No, I'm kidding.
5: Listen, I know those beeps. Mahoney knows those beeps.
2: Saving the layup for the last one.
10: Dave and Mahoney.
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3: So, Mahoney, you regularly talk about betting on a fart and losing.
4: Mm-hmm.
3: How often would you say that happens, where you bet on a fart and you lose?
4: Well, I mean, I've learned my lesson one too many times, Dave. And I will say it happened a lot. And now I'm a little bit more judicious when it comes to betting on a fart in public. At home, all bets truly are
5: Mahoney,
4: off.
5: May I ask, because if my memory serves me correct, was the last time you bet on one was whenever you were in St. Louis and you sent us your underwear dangling from the hotel restroom?
3: So,
5: not, because you had to hand wash them?
3: Not his hotel bathroom that he was in, the room he was renting. It was the lobby bathroom
4: of the hotel.
5: Oh, it was?
3: Yeah.
5: In the lobby?
3: He wasn't even
5: renting a room. So that was just like last year.
3: Yeah, bossy?
4: That was like 3 or 4 years ago.
6: I think, Mahoney, I think that because Dave ruined your gallbladder and he's caused this problem, he should put you on a subscription where he sends you underwear at least once a quarter.
5: Yes.
4: Yeah, from the Duluth Trading Company, Dave. Mm-hmm. Only premium underwear.
3: Will you stop
4: truly
3: plugging Duluth Trading Company? And bossy Russell, will you just in general stop?
4: Dave, first and foremost, you've never had the armachillos touch your skin, sir. Yeah. And I will say, I've had our boss. He's a convert to those glorious underwear, and one of our former producers, also a big fan of the armachillos, Dave. So that's two people that I have influenced to buy those particular underwear.
3: Wow, what an influence.
4: That said, Audrey, there are factors that go into it, and I ate an extraordinary amount of fast food roast beef that day and then got stuck in a parade. So things happened, and I try to...
5: Say the name. Did you go to Arby's?
4: No, that actually wasn't Arby's. It's a St. Louis. I was visiting family in St. Louis. There's the chain called Lion's Choice, and it's probably my favorite place to eat.
3: The thing about it is that Mahoney knows that Lion's Choice makes him poop his pants.
5: He doesn't care.
3: And still, every time he goes there,
4: is that good?
3: Knowing that he's going to have some sort of explosive diarrhea.
5: That's disgusting.
3: Including an emergency that he can't even make it to the bathroom with, and still he does it, and then for some reason is proud of it afterwards.
5: I don't know why anybody would ever bet on a fart, by the way, Dave. I feel like we're leading all of this into some direction of someone who also has bet on a fart or something.
3: Well, I don't know if this guy is a medical doctor. I'm gonna assume if he's listening to us. Probably
5: he's a doctor
3: not
5: of farts.
3: But he did have some insight.
7: So I have a buddy that says you can only crap your pants twice a year before you have to make a doctor's appointment. So Mahoney needs to be careful how many farts he bets on.
4: So I actually just had my yearly physical last week.
3: Yeah.
4: Actually. And, you know, because last year I asked for if I'd get a colonoscopy earlier. You know, like there's like rectal cancer is a big thing with, you know, they're going to change the age. Because there's so many cases in younger people that previously were not there. But even now, I was like, okay, so I'm going to be 45 in, you know, like 5 weeks. She's like, yeah, you can't get one unless you're paying out of pocket until you're 45.
3: Oh, really?
4: Otherwise, your insurance just won't cover it.
3: And you're like, well, they make an exception for me because I really want my buttocks.
4: Yeah, I was like, this is more of a recreational colonoscopy I'm looking for. Have you got yours done yet, Dave?
3: I've had two colonoscopies.
4: Really?
3: Yeah, just for fun. Keep it high and tight.
4: That's what they said?
3: Well, yeah, the last one that I got, the doctor said I had a beautiful colon.
5: Ugh. Gross.
3: What do you mean, ugh? That's what?
5: That is an exploration we did not need.
4: Onlycolons.com.
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0: This is Dave and Mahoney.
1: So, Audrey, you mentioned it earlier that people that are coming to the United States for the very first time are experiencing American culture. And there are some really sweet moments that people are posting because the things that they are experiencing are not necessarily the things that we would look at and be like, hey, when you come to the United States for the very first time, you have to try this.
2: Well, because I actually am curious now that you're bringing that up, Dave. Mm-hmm. If somebody were to become or coming to America for the very first time, Mahoney, I want to know yours as well. What would you say you must try, blah, as a symbol of America?
1: A bloomin' onion.
2: Yep. A bloomin' onion.
1: That is 4,000 calories.
3: Ain't nothing more American than a bloomin' onion from an Australian adjacent restaurant. Yeah.
1: I cannot explain why it works. It just does.
2: Okay, Mahoney, so that's your answer as well, or do you have your own?
1: It would have been the Big Arch.
3: It would have been the Big Arch, but unfortunately, they discontinued that right before, you know, the world came to visit. I would say, you know, they are going to be here. So the World Cup is going through, I think, middle of July. So they will be here for the Nathan's Hot Dog Eating Contest. And there is nothing more American than watching the world's greatest athlete, Joey Chestnut, plow through about 90 damn hot dogs in just a few minutes. There is something magical, and there is something very, very patriotic
2: and
3: about
2: sexual.
3: That.
2: And sexual. Excellent choice.
1: You think so? Sexual, huh? That's what you get from that?
2: I mean, I feel like for Europe, I mean, seeing just a guy just,
3: I'm just gonna say
2: glob
3: this.
2: On glizzies.
3: If Joey Chestnut ever went to prison, he would be a hero. Yeah,
2: he would be beloved. Yeah.
1: Running a whole prison block. But there's some of the things that people are posting about is, you know, going barbecue, because that's a very American thing. Uh-huh. Going to Taco Bell. Some people are experiencing ranch dressing for the first time. Is ranch dressing not available?
2: It's not like it is in the States, no.
1: It's not available for absolutely everything? Okay. They're talking about how much they enjoy fast food portions because they're larger here in the United States,
2: and
1: I guess.
2: And free refills.
1: Free refills are a big thing.
3: I feel like that. They

0: audience is ready for a late night Waffle House.
1: I feel like that's like going to the red light district in Amsterdam. Like,
2: yes.
1: If you go into a Waffle House
2: you don't
1: late
2: know what
1: at
2: you're
1: night
2: see.
1: And get into a fight, like that's a real American experience.
0: Is there anything more American than a 2 a.m. Waffle House fight, Dave?
1: Only if you're simultaneously eating a blue and a white.
3: This is Dave and Mahoney.
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0: It's Dave and Mahoney.
1: Dave and Mahoney. I asked if I'd get a colonoscopy earlier. She's like, you can't get one unless you're paying out of pocket until you're 45.
2: Oh, really?
1: Otherwise, your insurance won't cover it.
2: And you're like, well, they make an exception for me because I really want my buttocks.
1: Yeah, I was like, this is more of a recreational colonoscopy I'm looking for. Have you got yours done yet, Dave?
2: I've had two colonoscopies.
1: Really?
2: Yeah, just for fun. Keep it high and tight. Well, yeah, the last one that I got, the doctor said I had a beautiful colon.
1: Only colon.
0: The Dave and Mahoney Show. The Who are back with a new album, Hun, coming out on Better Noise Music July 24th, and features their new single, Lost Soul, with Johnny Hawkins of Nothing More.

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2: So I want to go out on a limb here and say that this is my least favorite time of the year because Father's Day is this weekend, and then my birthday is the following week.
3: It's next Wednesday, I think, right?
2: My birthday?
3: Yeah.
2: No, it'd be next Sunday because it's Sunday? The 28th.
3: 24th? Oh.
2: 28th. Thanks.
3: Day wrong.
4: Because we've known each other for almost over 20 years and you didn't know his birthday?
2: That's
4: Mahoney.
2: One of the things that I love about Mahoney is that he doesn't know what my birthday is, and I don't necessarily even want him to. Because why? This year I turn 47 years old. That's not a monumental birthday. Like for my 40th, we went on a trip because that's like a big birthday. For 50, we may do the same thing. But I'm 47. Now I don't want to get together and have people sing happy birthday to me. Why would I want that? I don't need that. Same thing with Father's Day. My wife this week is going, what do you want to do for Father's Day this weekend? And in my head, I'm going, well, I'd really like some quiet time to watch the baseball game is what I'd really like. But I can't say that.
3: Eat some pizza, get some wings.
2: Yeah.
3: You know, just veg out all day. But you can't do that.
2: I can't do that on Father's Day. I've got four little kids.
4: Say something without judgment.
2: No, but go ahead and say it.
4: Okay. I feel like the people who are like, oh, I don't want anything for my birthday. Birthdays are the worst. Are just as annoying as the people who do the month long.
3: No, they're not.
4: Yes, you are.
3: No, they're not.
4: Yes, you are.
3: Not
4: because
3: even close.
4: You know that your loved ones want to celebrate you and you make it difficult on purpose to celebrate you. Like, that is so annoying. So, you have a family of children and a wife who love you and you're going, meh.
3: I haven't cared about birthdays.
4: What?
3: I literally haven't cared about a birthday since my 16th birthday. Like, that was like when you could drive, that was like the big moment. Like, but I will say this, having a baby now, you know, like, one of the things that I am working on and my wife are working on, because neither one of us really celebrate a whole lot, like, because we celebrate our love every day. You know, which we do. But one of the things we want to do is, like, we want to make days and things special for her. So we are going to start doing that more. Like, you know.
2: Oh, really?
3: Holidays and birthdays.
2: So we're having a big party for you next month in July? Is that the plan?
3: Yeah, it's a $3,000 cover charge to get in. Cash only.
2: See you there.
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0: Dave and Mahoney present Are You Smarter Than a Community College Dropout?
1: Probably not.
2: Julie is joining us today to challenge Mahoney in Are You Smarter Than a Community College Dropout? Julie, how far did you get in school?
3: I made it through high school.
2: Well done. Okay. So you and Mahoney are going to be asked the same six questions today. One important note is that you do have a pass today. You can use that whenever you want, and that does count as a correct answer. Mahoney is leaving the studio right now, going to a soundproof space, and all you have to do is get as many or more correct than him in order to win.
4: Which, are we ever sure that he's actually going to soundproof space? Because we put a lot of trust in Mahoney, and he's been really doing us dirty on our Instagram.
2: Yeah,
4: but I'm wondering.
2: That's different. I feel like Mahoney's pride would not allow him to cheat.
4: Mm-hmm.
2: All right, Julie, here we go. Question number one, what is the most consumed beverage in the world that is not water?
3: Tea.
2: Question number two, which European capital is known as the City of Light?
3: I should know that one, but I'm going to have to take a pass.
2: All right, good use of your pass. Who is the best-selling artist ever from American Idol?
3: Sorry, another pass. Or just say I don't know it.
4: Do you know anybody who became famous from American Idol?
3: I do not. I don't watch those shows.
4: Okay. Oh, wow. All right. Well, that's crazy.
2: This particular person sold 85 million albums.
4: Wow.
2: Worldwide.
4: That's really impressive.
2: All right. We'll move on.
3: Kelly Clark. Okay. Can we go with Kelly Clarkson? That's the only name I know.
2: Question number four, which show's finale in 2025, so last year, became the most watched streaming event in history? So it's a show on a streaming platform.
3: Sorry, I have nothing.
2: Nothing, okay.
4: Do you know any names from any streaming shows?
2: Any shows on like a Netflix or a Disney Plus or any of that stuff?
3: Anything? I listen to music, you guys.
2: Okay, it's fine. Indeed.
4: Wow, you're an anomaly. Wow.
2: Okay.
3: I am.
2: Which social media platform was originally called musical.ly? Before being rebranded, and this is a multiple choice. Is it A, Snapchat, B, Twitter, or C, TikTok?
4: I think that was called Musical.ly.
2: Musical.ly? No, I'm an idiot.
4: No, you're fine.
2: Snapchat, Twitter, or TikTok? What's your guess?
3: Let's go with TikTok.
2: All right. And which artist painted The Starry Night?
3: Van Gogh.
2: All right. Let's see how that stacks up against Mahoney, who is re-entering the room right now.
4: Welcome back,
3: bud. He's going to win.
2: I don't know.
4: No, don't sell yourself short. You did great.
2: All right, Mahoney, question number one.
4: Girl power in there.
2: What is the most consumed beverage in the world that is not water?
5: Tang.
4: Tang? What year is it?
6: But I'm going to go with, is it tea?
2: Tea is correct. Nice. Both of you got that right. So point on the board for each of you.
6: I blame the Brits.
2: Blame the Brits.
4: For
2: you love
4: tea.
2: You just said you've drank 40 ounces of tea this morning.
6: I have.
2: Okay. Question number two, which European capital is known as the City of Light?
6: It's Paris.
2: It is Paris.
4: Paris.
2: You got that correct. And Julie passed, so she also gets the point there. Question number three, who is the best-selling artist ever from American Idol?
6: Oh, what is her name? It's Carrie Underwood.
2: Carrie Underwood. There you go.
6: I was like, it's Kelly Pickler. I was like, Kelly Pickler.
2: Kelly Pickler.
6: But no. I know it's not her or Clay Aiken.
2: How many albums would you guess that Carrie Underwood has sold?
6: My guess is probably 40 million.
2: 85 million.
6: Oh, wow. Yeah. Good for her.
4: And she likes, by the way, she's so cool. She loves metal and like death metal and can play the crap out of the drums.
6: I was always a, Monday Night Football, Sunday Night Football, theme song. But when she took over, like, I'm like, she's doing it right.
2: All right. Question number four. Which show's finale in 2025 became the most watched streaming event in history?
6: Finale in 2025.
4: So just last year.
6: Stranger Things?
2: Yeah. Stranger Things is correct.
4: And Julie said she doesn't watch TV at all.
6: You're not missing out, Julie. It's trash.
2: Which social media platform?
3: I listen to music all the time.
6: Hell yeah.
2: Was originally called Musical.ly before being rebranded? Snapchat, Twitter, or TikTok?
6: I think it was Snapchat.
2: No.
6: Was it TikTok?
2: It was TikTok. Julie got that right.
6: I was trying to think of the ones with the filters where everybody was singing. Isn't that?
4: Yeah. It was Musical.ly. Yeah, that's the same. Okay.
2: Question number six, and it all comes down to this. Which artist painted The Starry Night?
6: I mean, I know it, but I'm just going to pass because then I win.
2: Wow.
6: It's Van Gogh.
2: Wow. Okay.
6: Van Gogh, I know. I know Van Gogh.
2: Mahoney, you got 5 correct. Julie got 4 correct. That means that Mahoney gets the win today. Well done.
4: How crazy do you have to be to chop your own ear off?
2: And what really sucks is that Van Gogh, nobody cared about him at all while he was alive.
4: Yep. He was like, did you see this? I chopped my ear off.
2: He chopped his ear off. And everyone's still like,
4: whatever, this guy.
2: Whatever, Vincent.
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3: Oh, really?
2: Otherwise, your insurance won't cover it.
3: And you're like, well, they make an exception for me because I really want my butt
2: exposed. Yeah, I was like, this is more of a recreational colonoscopy I'm looking for. Have you got yours done yet, Dave?
3: I've had two colonoscopies.
2: Really?
3: Yeah, just for fun. Keep it high and tight. Well, yeah, the last one that I got, the doctor said I had a beautiful colon.
2: Onlycolons.com.
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10: 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NASCAR this week in San Diego, Naval Base Coronado. Yesterday, Lane Riggs won the Truck Series race. Brett Cruz is 2-1 to win the O'Reilly Auto Parts Series race today, with Sam Mayer 5-1, Carson Quaffle 6-1. Shane Van Gisbergen minus 160 to win the Cup race Sunday. Connor Zilich plus 650. Tyler Reddick 9-1. Michael McDowell 14-1. With your action update, Mike Sennett, Rock 105.5.

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1: We have some major breaking news in Mahoney's Tommy Bahama modeling, I guess, audition? Would you
2: journey.
1: Call it? Journey,
2: Dave,
1: sure.
3: This is a journey.
2: I'm on a journey to become the first
3: Quest.
2: Big and tall male model catalog for Tommy Bahama.
3: This is so exciting for you.
1: And nobody asked you to do this.
2: No, they did not.
3: No, literally, you just started doing it online.
2: It came to me one night. You know, I was laying in bed, and I found some footage of me doing some camera tests of myself shirtless.
1: Yeah.
2: Or, well, kind of shirtless. Unbuttoned Tommy Bahama, so my midriff and chest were exposed.
3: My God.
2: And I was looking for something to post on our show page. So I throw it up there, and
3: well, 20 videos later.
1: You did not just throw it up there. So that would indicate that maybe you saw this footage. You're like, hey, that actually is quite candid, and I look good. And
2: yeah, you decided that's to post the first it. One. Yeah, yeah, if you look at day one.
1: Yeah, it was the first one, but every single day since then, you have been posting additional ones, and they're getting increasingly bothersome because your fly is always down. You decided that was a signature thing that you were
2: going to do. Well, I forgot that the fly, I didn't know that my fly was down on the first one.
1: And so you just had to roll with it.
2: And so I had to like make it look like this was an artistic choice.
1: Yeah, but then the artistic choices continue with like a wide-brimmed hat and some sunglasses and you...
3: Sock lines. The sock lines, man.
1: The sock lines.
2: Well, I am shoeless and sockless and all those. But that's very much part of the Tommy Bahama lifestyle, Dave. It's like feet in the sand.
1: So here is
2: like very Jimmy Buffett-ish.
1: The major update that we have. You say that you want to be the first plus-size Tommy Bahama model, and you are posting these videos, and the official verified Tommy Bahama account reached out.
2: They did.
1: With a response.
2: They did.
1: And what did they say?
2: So I believe it was on day 13 or day 12 of this. And we're, you
1: when
2: know.
1: They realized that you were just not going to stop on your own.
3: Are you going to read the official
2: no,
3: text?
2: No, because that's between.
3: The scroll
2: that's
3: from Bahama.
2: Well, that's between.
1: It's privileged information.
2: And me and them. As a whole.
3: No. They said stop, cease and desist,
2: They have not given me permission to read the DM online, and I respect Thomas's wishes.
1: Oh, it was a guy named Thomas?
2: Well, Tommy Bahama.
3: Tommy Bahama.
1: Tommy Bahama.
2: His Christian name.
3: If you're not going to read it, then what's the update?
1: The update,
2: the update is they don't. At this time, they don't have any place for me to be a official brand partner for Tommy Bahama. And that's not what I was looking for.
1: That's exactly what you're looking for.
2: No, Dave, that is not.
3: That's what they call them in 2026. They don't call you models. They call you brand ambassadors.
2: Well, I think that they were looking. They think I was looking to get paid here. This is not.
1: Well, of course they would assume that because who else would do this?
2: A man who has a dream, a man who believes that big boys like me, the big and tall, the full-figured man out there, deserve some Tommy Bahama catalog representation.
3: Okay. Which so is crazy because that's not, just who wears Tommy Bahama.
2: But that's not who.
1: It's like, the whole market.
2: If you go to the, I get their catalogs. I know you guys don't get their catalogs.
3: No, we do not.
2: I get.
1: Why would we?
2: I get a quarterly catalog from Tommy Bahama because I believe I am a super shopper there, and have been for over a decade. So you get it. And it's beautiful people. It's beautifully shot. It's impeccable. But there's nobody who looks like me. And I feel like I'm a pretty good representation of the gentlemen of my age who are wearing Tommy Bahamas.
1: So I have to cut to the chase here. If you're not going to read the privileged DM that they sent you.
2: Well, I feel like I'd be breaking their trust.
1: Okay. I'll just tell you what it said. In a nutshell, they basically said, we're not going to pay you. We'll send you some free stuff.
3: Stop.
1: And then in a roundabout way, please stop.
3: And then Mahoney just kept posting.
2: Like, I may be a man who is lazy and tries to focus on efficiency by working smarter and not harder. Mm-hmm. But when I set my mind to a goal.
1: Yes, you hyperfixate.
2: I am going to see this thing through until the radio waves, until everybody who listens to the show, everybody who follows us on social media demands.
3: We have been.
2: That Tommy Bahama puts me in their catalog and so makes me an official model. See. This is not stopping until that happens.
3: We need it to stop.
1: And as your friend,
3: have you ever thought it might just be because of the way you look?
2: I look like a man who was relaxed, who enjoys leisure. I look like a man who enjoys a silk shirt draped across his back, unbuttoned completely in the front.
1: You also look like a man that needs a tan and to do a couple of sit-ups.
3: Yeah, I mean, I think maybe the pale part. Let's get you a spray tan.
2: I am every man. I've got a kid at home. I work hard. You know, I'm tired at the end of the day. I don't have time to spend 32 hours a day in a gym. This will not end unless somebody.
3: He's not even listening to us.
1: He's just screaming.
2: Unless somebody from the show wants to take over our social media management, you guys bequeath that to me. You're like, Mahoney, you do it. And I was like, okay, I'll do it. Unless somebody else wants to do all of our social media.
3: Oh my God, Mahoney, stop. You literally hold the key to the entire computer system.
1: Yeah, you change the passwords.
3: You change the passwords.
1: No, we can't even log in.
2: Literally,
3: somebody else wants to do it. Every producer ever has asked you for the login, and you won't give it to them because you have to hold the key.
2: Until then, the modeling's continuing.
3: Oh my God! So you're just holding it hostage.
2: You're gonna like it.
3: No,
2: please.
3: We're not.
2: So feel free,
1: Thomas Bahama. Send him a cease and desist, like something from a law firm.
0: This is Dave and Mahoney.
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3: Yeah!

0: Hell yeah!
1: These people remove the toothpick from their mouth when taking a wedding photo. It's the Redneck Report.
2: Redneck Report. I'm Dave and Mahoney.
3: A Florida man finally reached the point of being those damn kids' level of angry and old.
4: Okay.
3: So there was a guy who was pretty upset in his neighborhood. There was a number of kids that were riding around on some go-karts, and they were noisy. And so he thought the appropriate thing to do is, back on June 8th at about 8 p.m., he said the children were revving their go-karts in the garage, and it was very loud.
4: Okay.
3: And he had just enough, so he went over there, started yelling at the kids, threw a lawn chair at them during the confrontation, and then busted out his knives.
4: Yeah, that's not how you handle kids, man.
3: Yeah.
4: Not really.
3: Teens, of course, later told their parents, who called 911, and the cops showed up, and they arrested the guy and charged him with two counts of aggravated assault with a deadly weapon without the intent to kill. I don't know if that's for the knives or the lawn chair. Either way, throwing things at teenagers, because I saw a mugshot of this guy. He looks to be in his late 60s.
4: They'll whoop your ass, dude. Yeah, they got cardio. Like, that's the thing. They don't even know what being tired is about. Like, you are playing with fire. I did see.
3: They got cardio and go-karts.
4: Yeah, go-cardio.
5: That's why they're a show, folks.
4: Yesterday, I'm driving through my neighborhood. We're going to Costco because my daughter wants to see a skeleton that they have out, and she just wants to visit it. And as we're driving, like, up the street past the middle school, there's three teenage boys driving a go-kart, and they are pulling behind them, probably going 25, 30 miles an hour, a couch.
3: A couch? So that was really the last thing I suspected.
4: So I could not believe. I'm like, what is that behind them? Two guys in the front seat. There's a guy, like, one of the teenagers sitting in the basket, and he's got his feet, like, plastered, like, to the couch, and so he's just dragging it with his feet.
3: Oh my God.
5: That is another Redneck Report.
4: And
5: that
4: it was, I couldn't believe how fast they were moving with this couch dragging, but I was very impressed. Like, the horsepower behind that that golf cart to be able to drag three kids and a full-size couch.
3: So that should be an advertisement for that golf cart. That's impressive.
4: Yeah, it was. A lot of torque.
3: So there, we don't know if this guy's name is Phil. I'm just going to go ahead and assume, because he went into a restaurant and then got kicked out of the restaurant when he sat down at the bar because he stunk so bad. So we have to assume that it was a Stinky Phil. This was at the Hog Heaven Barbecue restaurant in Florida. The restaurant owner allegedly told him to leave because he smelled bad. And I think it was probably because, like, marijuana. And you're like, if you're overpowering a barbecue restaurant because you smell that much like weed.
4: Even if it's weed, you shouldn't be kicked out. Like, if it's B.O., sure, if it's something else, but, like, weed, who
5: no,
4: cares?
5: I think if you stink so bad on either side, you should be
4: Hog Heaven, by the way. Looking at their they've got a couple locations, but the one I'm looking at where this took place, only 3.3 stars out of 5 on Yelp.
3: So it's not even a good barbecue.
4: I mean, it looks fine. Yeah. It looks fine.
3: I guess this, you know, created all sorts of online conversations as to whether or not you can be kicked out of a restaurant for stinking.
4: And if you really smell, but weed, I don't feel like is a stink. It's just a smell.
3: If you're upsetting other customers, whether it's weed or BO, you got to go. You know, like, if I'm sitting there trying to enjoy my drink at the bar or some barbecue, and there's somebody that smells so aggressively, kind of, I mean, I'm not going to say anything about it, but I would not be mad if they got kicked out.
4: Dude, their food looks dry as hell. That's why this guy had to be that stoned if he wanted to eat there. Dry as
5: no, but your mouth's
4: pork.
5: Already dry.
4: Dude, look at how dry that pulled pork is.
5: Yeah, it's pretty dry.
4: Dry as pork.
3: So this is a real life fast food freakout. There's two Florida sisters that got into an altercation with a manager at a chicken restaurant in Detroit, and I guess it escalated to the point where they were, like, throwing things at the person that was working there, and they were using pots and pans as weapons.
4: Oh, so they got into the back.
3: Attempted to throw.

0: hot grease on her as well. Oh. One of the sisters allegedly threatened to kill the worker during the attack. The worker defended herself by like starting to chuck things back at them, including a knife that was later used because then the worker got stabbed as well. Jeez. And maybe here's the detail that
1: maybe don't throw a knife at somebody who's also throwing stuff at you.
0: Yeah, I mean, if you're gonna
2: try to throw hot grease at me, I'm gonna grab a knife.
0: But if you throw hot grease, they can't throw it back. You throw a knife, they can throw it back. You know, either way. In this case, they got charged with all sorts of things. But the one that really got me, the little detail in here, is that one of the sisters that started this altercation went behind the counter, was throwing grease and pans and knives and everything else. 9 months pregnant. Like, what? What are you doing, lady?
2: I feel some ways.
1: Charge that baby with a felony, too.
3: The Dave and Mahoney Show.
4: Good morning, family.

0: zombified.
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2: Dave and Mahoney. I asked if I'd get a colonoscopy earlier. She's like, you can't get one unless you're paying out of pocket until you're 45.
3: Oh, really?
2: Otherwise, your insurance won't cover it.
3: And you're like, well, they make an exception for me because I really want my butt exposed.
2: Yeah, I was like, this is more of a recreational colonoscopy I'm looking for. Have you got yours done yet, Dave?
3: I've had two colonoscopies.
2: Really?
3: Yeah, just for fun. Keep it high and tight. Well, yeah, the last one that I got, the doctor said I had a beautiful colon.
1: OnlyColons.com. 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
6: United States 2-0 over Australia to advance to the knockout round of the World Cup yesterday. 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Carson Quaffle 6-1. 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
2: It is the end of an era in Mahoney's life. He has had to say goodbye to one of his first loves, his Toyota Avalon.
3: So,
4: oh, you did?
3: I sold my 2012 Avalon.
2: No, it's the same one. Sorry.
3: I never thought I would, because that car and I have been through a lot. I got it shortly after my wife and I started dating. Mm-hmm. And
4: so you have a lot of fondness and a lot of great memories in that car?
3: A lot of good memories to it.
4: Y'all shagging it?
3: Probably.
4: Nice. Ew.
3: You know, I mean, maybe at least hand stuff. You know, I mean, whatever.
4: Nice. Yeah. Good for you guys. Adventure. Adventure on the open road.
2: Okay,
3: so, you know, my wife and I were living apart for like 18, 19 months.
2: Yeah.
3: You know, things, you know, like just trying to get, you know, lives together. So after living apart, you know, like we consolidated both the houses into one and the cars and stuff. But the Avalon, you know, just I don't drive it anymore.
2: It was exclusively used for criminal activity.
3: Yeah, exclusively used for crime.
2: And I will say, your criminal activity as of late, quite disappointing.
3: It has slowed down significantly since having a child, mm-hmm. I will say. And I really wanted to keep it, you know, like with all the tracking stuff that's going on. Like, I mean, my new car has an app where you can see it anywhere.
2: You were keeping an extra car just because you wanted to have it not be tracked?
3: Well, if the zombie apocalypse were to ever happen, mm-hmm. or like AI were to take over and like go straight up Terminator 2 Judgment Day on, you know, and then like shut down all the like car apps and GPS, and you know, there's too many smart features in cars. So there was that thought, mm-hmm. that if we needed to get away, we've got a dumb car.
4: Got an Avalon.
3: That we could drive off into the distance.
4: And comfortable. Similar. And a comfortable car.
3: Very comfortable. I love the car. I mean, it was literally like, I love that car so much. But we're selling the house in my, you know, because we don't live there.
2: Sure,
3: and
2: makes sense.
3: You know, we've been here for many, many, many years.
4: Oof, you're selling right before our contract is coming up in a couple. That feels a little dangerous.
2: Also, maybe not having two houses is probably a good idea.
3: That we're not, because we don't want to rent it.
2: Yeah.
3: Because we don't want to be landlords or do any of that stuff. But the guy who was fixing up the house, getting ready to sell, he comes to us and he's like, hey.
2: Oh, it was a private sale.
3: It was.
2: He was interested in the Avalon.
3: He goes.
2: He saw it in the garage and he's like, listen, I don't mean to overstep here, but I saw that glistening maroon beauty.
4: He was a car.
2: Untouched.
4: He's a car cuck? Peeking from another home?
3: Well, no, he's not a car cuck. He was a man who was fixing up our house, who's very nice, and said, I'm looking for a reliable automobile for my 17-year-old daughter. You know, we're looking for a car for my daughter.
4: Oh, my God, that you shagged in.
3: Well, I mean,
2: or at least hand stuff.
3: At least hand. Yeah, you know, it's leather seats. You can wipe it down. It's fine. It's been cleaned. It's been detailed.
4: I've never thought about that from used cars before. How much has been going on?
3: Yeah, if it's like cloth seats, that stain is living there. Leather, things clean up real quick.
2: Can
3: with some
2: I ask, what you get for that car?
3: Well, he made me an offer I couldn't refuse.
4: Hand stuff.
3: Because, I mean, I put about 250,000 miles.
2: Good Lord.
3: On that car. I mean, I drive everywhere, and so he offered me $6,000.
2: $6,000?
3: Which I thought.
2: For a car that has 250,000 miles that's covered in.
3: I don't know if I got ripped off or not, but I started doing the math. Like, I'm paying, you know, $1,000 every 6 months for insurance and
2: registration,
3: you know,
2: and all that stuff.
3: All that sort of stuff. And I'm like, I just don't drive it anymore.
2: Right.
4: And you want her to get used, you know?
3: I want it to go to a good home. Like, I knowing that it's going to somebody who's, like, learning how to drive. It's a safe car, that it's going to be, you know.
2: That it's seen some stuff.
3: It has, uh-huh. And it's safe. And so, like, and they're good people, seem like a good family. So we ended up selling it.
4: Sorry, I'm just.
3: But the funny thing is, he didn't know, because he didn't look in the trunk. He didn't know that the car has
2: 15-inch subs.
4: No way. Well, but the good thing about Gen Z is that they are actually bringing back physical media again.
2: Yeah.
4: So it has a CD player, I'm assuming.
3: It's got a CD player and Bluetooth.
2: Rolling down the road.
3: Listen to the radio.
4: Do you have a CD still in that carport?
3: Yes.
2: Boys to Men still in there.
3: There was a CD that it's actually got, because it got too hot, got stuck. So there is a CD in there right now.
4: What is it? Mumford and Sons?
3: No, man, it was like a Hosier or something like that.
2: Now so this is
3: like,
2: what I call music 46.
4: Oh my God.
1: This is Dave and Mahoney.
0: And here we go again. I mean, good morning, rockheads.
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1: Oh, good. More singing.
0: Have landed here for your enjoyment. It's Cover Your Ears on Dave and Mahoney.
2: These are some of the biggest rock songs ever released. You are trying to figure out what they are with 30 seconds on the clock for each one of them. Mahoney and Audrey available as lifelines should you need them. And Matt is joining us today. Matt, are you ready for your first one?
3: Yes, I am.
2: All right, we're going to start off kind of slow. First one only has 74 views. Let's see if you can get this. Good luck to you.
3: Ow!

0: We have to stop it right there. Over to you, Matt. Do you know it?
1: That's I Love Rock and Roll by Joan Jett.
0: It sure is. Well done. Full point there. The next one here is the most popular one today. 359,000 views on this one. This is an instrumental, guitar and bass only. Here we go.

0: You know, I appreciate that because some people know they have limitations. Like, I can't sing. I shall become very, very good at the other stuff as opposed to just going, I'm going to try singing. Matt, do you know that one?
1: Yeah, Another Brick in the Wall Part 2 by Floyd.
0: Nice, man. Okay, lifelines are gone. You don't need them. You're doing great. You can actually win it right here with a full point. This next one, also quite popular. It's got 242,000 views. Full point here gets you the win. Good luck.

0: Okay, for the win, Matt. Do you know it?
1: That's a Fleetwood Mac Silver Spring, I think.
0: 3 for 3, man.
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1: I asked if I'd get a colonoscopy earlier. She's like, you can't get one unless you're paying out of pocket until you're 45.
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1: Otherwise, your insurance won't cover it.
2: And you're like, well, they make an exception for me because I really want my buttocks.
1: Yeah, I was like, this is more of a recreational colonoscopy I'm looking for. Have you got yours done yet, Dave?
2: I've had 2 colonoscopies.
1: Really?
2: Yeah, just for fun. Keep it high and tight. Well, yeah, the last one that I got, the doctor said I had a beautiful colon.
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3: About 14 years ago, I went on a date on one of those dating websites.
2: Mm-hmm.
3: And, you know, you had to have a Harley in order for me to go with you.
2: Hell yeah.
3: So I met this guy. And we went on a ride, like, around the Illinois-Wisconsin border, where there's a lot of woods. So he says, I got to pee. Do you mind if I pull over here? I'm like, not at all. So he pulls over, and I'm waiting, and he goes off into the woods to pee. And he comes back dressed in a red women's thong, and that's it.
2: Wait, okay, so let me be clear here. Were you guys in a car, or were you on a Harley at this time?
3: On a Harley.
2: Okay, so he pulls over to the side of the road, disappears into the woods. I imagine it takes a little while because if he's wearing, like, riding gear.
4: Is he, like, leathers and stuff? Was he leathered up?
3: No, just jeans.
2: Okay. What did you do?
3: I thought we were all going to F and die, but I'm like, no. I'm not interested in this. I was scared to death. So he's like, well, will you at least take some pictures of me over my bike?
4: Did you take the pictures, Lori?
3: I did because I was scared. I thought I was going to die.
2: Okay, so...
4: I mean, were they tasteful? Or did you make them a little raunchy?
3: I just let him pose and took them.
4: Okay.
3: I wasn't going to encourage anything.
4: Oh, you weren't directing this.
2: So you guys are on this bike together. Did he have to do what I would maybe consider the most extreme walk of shame ever? Like just waddle back into the woods in his little thong and then come back out fully dressed?
3: Oh, yeah.
2: And then
3: how
2: was the ride back? I mean, were any other words exchanged?
3: I met him at a restaurant because I didn't let anybody come to my home.
4: Smart, yeah.
3: Yeah. So as soon as we got back to the restaurant, I didn't say a word. It wasn't too far either. I was off that bike and in my car.
2: Yeah, I mean, I imagine that's got to be, I mean, you have to be really, really bold to just assume that there's going to be somebody that you pick up on a dating site that you don't tell in advance. Like,
4: what year was this?
3: Gosh, about 14 years ago.
4: Oh, so not that long ago.
2: 2012?
4: And would you say the guy was in pretty good shape for...
2: Did he look good in the thong,
4: yeah.
2: Just objectively?
3: Yeah, and he was a realtor for high-rises in Chicago.
2: So he
3: was a professional dude with kinks.
2: Yeah.
5: I don't know if I would react appropriately if someone fully undressed in front of me and they were wearing a thong.
4: Well, he undressed in the woods, on.
2: Yeah, and emerged from the woods in just the thong. Yeah.
5: Well, I mean, either way, I'm just saying, like, I don't know personally if I would be okay with the man thong.
4: So it's Little Red Riding Thong.
3: Oh, gross. Oh, my God.
4: Sorry, Lori.
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1: Who says you have to be smart to be in radio? 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
3: Oh, really?
2: Otherwise, your insurance won't cover it.
3: And you're like, well, they make an exception for me because I really want my buttocks.
2: Yeah, I was like, this is more of a recreational colonoscopy I'm looking for. Have you got yours done yet, Dave?
3: I've had two colonoscopies.
2: Really?
3: Yeah, just for fun. Keep it high and tight. Well, yeah, the last one that I got, the doctor said I had a beautiful colon.
2: Only colon's that time.
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0: celebrating America's 250th birthday. In 1935, radio commentator and gossip columnist Walter Winchell was the first person to call a radio announcer a disc jockey. 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But then pioneers like Al Jarvis developed personalities. 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
5: 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Carson Quaffle 6-1. The Cup Series on Sunday. You'll lay $1.60 to bet Shane Van Gisbergen to win it. Connor Zilich plus 650. Tyler Reddick 9-1. Michael McDowell 14-1. 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The Tar Heels at North Carolina, $1.80 favorite. Oklahoma plus 140 on the money line in game one. 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
1: 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Yeah, I was like, this is more of a recreational colonoscopy I'm looking for. Have you got yours done yet, Dave?
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2: Yeah, just for fun. Keep it high and tight. Well, yeah, the last one that I got, the doctor said I had a beautiful colon.
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4: 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NASCAR this week in San Diego, Naval Base Coronado. Yesterday, Lane Riggs won the Truck Series race. Brett Cruz is 2-1 to win the O'Reilly Auto Parts Series race today, with Sam Mayer 5-1, Carson Quaffle 6-1. Sam Van Gisbergen minus 160 to win the Cup race Sunday. Kyle Zillage plus 650. Tyler Reddick 9-1. Michael McDowell 14-1. 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

0: celebrating America's 250th birthday. In 1935, radio commentator and gossip columnist Walter Winchell was the first person to call a radio announcer a disc jockey. In those early days, DJs simply introduced records and read station IDs. But then pioneers like Al Jarvis developed personalities. With the birth of rock and roll, DJs became even more important.
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2: Really?
3: Yeah, just for fun. 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
1: 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Have you got yours done yet, Dave?
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1: Really?
2: 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Keep it high and tight. 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
1: Only colon.
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0: celebrating America's 250th birthday. In 1935, radio commentator and gossip columnist Walter Winchell was the first person to call a radio announcer a disc jockey. In those early days, DJs simply introduced records and read station IDs. But then pioneers like Al Jarvis developed personalities. With the birth of rock and roll, DJs became even more important.
1: We got to close it out. 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
3: And you're like, well, they make an exception for me because I really want my buttocks.
2: 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Have you got yours done yet, Dave?
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2: Really?
3: 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Keep it high and tight. 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

0: celebrating America's 250th birthday. In 1935, radio commentator and gossip columnist Walter Winchell was the first person to call a radio announcer a disc jockey. In those early days, DJs simply introduced records and read station IDs. But then pioneers like Al Jarvis developed personalities. With the birth of rock and roll, DJs became even more important.
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0: 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In 1935, radio commentator and gossip columnist Walter Winchell was the first person to call a radio announcer a disc jockey. 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But then pioneers like Al Jarvis developed personalities. 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

0: 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Destroy me. Furnished by Landshark.
1: 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Our parents are super proud.
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1: Dave and Mahoney. I asked if I get a colonoscopy earlier. She's like, you can't get one unless you're paying out of pocket until you're 45.
2: Oh, really?
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2: And you're like, well, they make an exception for me because I really want my butt
1: exposed. Yeah, I was like, this is more of a recreational colonoscopy I'm looking for. Have you got yours done yet, Dave?
2: I've had two colonoscopies.
1: Really?
2: Yeah, just for fun. Keep it high and tight. Well, yeah, the last one that I got, the doctor said I had a beautiful colon.
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1: 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Have you got yours done yet, Dave?
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1: Really?
2: Yeah, just for fun. Keep it high and tight. Well, yeah, the last one that I got, the doctor said I had a beautiful colon.
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0: celebrating America's 250th birthday. In 1935, radio commentator and gossip columnist Walter Winchell was the first person to call a radio announcer a disc jockey. In those early days, DJs simply introduced records and read station IDs. But then pioneers like Al Jarvis developed personalities. With the birth of rock and roll, DJs became even more important.
1: We got to close it out. 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